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I'm Trevor, and if you're a rock fan north of the American border, there's a great chance you've heard of Mississauga, Ontario's very own Billy Talent. Forming in 1993 under the name Pez, while lead vocalist Benjamin Kowalowicz was still working at 102.1 The Edge, the band would remain in the Toronto indie music scene until 2001 when they changed their name to Billy Talent and released their first studio album by the same name in 2003. They wouldn't truly get their big break until 2006 with the release of their second studio album, Billy Talent.

tracks like Red Flag, Devil in a Midnight Mass, This Suffering, and of course, Fallen Leaves, it's easy to see why they went double platinum in the album's first year and topped charts in both Canada and Germany in only the first week of its release. Why

0: years later, Billy Talent is still going strong, celebrating their 20th anniversary with an international tour performing their iconic second album, and with their most recent album, Crisis of Faith, which released in 2022. 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
4: 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Also September 5th, Big Wreck at Jackson Triggs Winery in Niagara-on-the-Lake. 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Almost Monday, play Bridgeworks in Hamilton on October 4th. 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Just announced, Matthew Good at the Ancaster Memorial Arts Center. That's November 2nd. Also just announced, Dan Mangan at Aeolian Hall in London, November 17th. 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

0: You can call me Lily, and you are listening to a CJIQ Music Note. Forget about the Imperial System, we're talking Metric. Metric is an indie rock band formed right here in Ontario. That's right, the band got their start in Toronto in 1998 as a duo under the name Mainstream. They later changed their name to Metric after releasing an EP titled Mainstream EP. Multiple members of the band have had their own side projects, like guest appearing for other bands or lead singer Emily Haynes, releasing solo albums under the name Emily Haynes and the Soft Skeleton. As the band collectively, their current lineup includes Emily Haynes, James Shaw, Jewel Scott Key, and Joshua Winstead. That's a lot of J names, isn't it? They even won Group of the Year for the Juno Awards in 2010. Their albums also won awards like Synthetica winning Alternative Album of the Year and Recording Package of the Year in 2013's Juno Awards. Some of their songs like Monster Hospital, Help I'm Alive, and Breathing Underwater are some of my personal favorites. This has been Lily with a CJIQ Music Note.
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0: Forming in 2005 in British Columbia, Mother Mother has created several unique songs and albums that have kept them in the light for many years. Their debut album, 2005's self-released Mother, which later be re-released called Touch Up, is considered as raw, experimental, and emotionally honest, which Mother Mother would continue to refine on later album and single releases. Mother Mother created a signature blend of folk-inspired melodies and layered instrumentation with their first studio album, Oh My Heart, in 2008. With songs from the album such as Hayloft, Arms Tonight, and Burning Pile were quick to become fan favorites. Although the album was well received when it first released, it would experience a massive resurgence in the early 2020s because of social media. Hayloft and Burning Pile from Oh My Heart had massive traction on TikTok. They particularly resonated with younger generations, especially with the non-binary and LGBTQIA+ community. This helped bring in a new wave of listeners to their music and expand their reach to more people. Mother Mother doesn't just stick to one sound. Throughout the years, their album sees a shift in the kind of style of music they've done. Mother Mother was nominated in two categories at the 2025 Juno Awards, and it's recognition that the band has created music that resonates with so many people, but also that the band is far from finished to show what they've got. I'm Cody Schroeder, and this has been a CJIQ Music Note.
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5: 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Next Saturday, September 5th, is the Endless Summer Festival at Victoria Park in Kitchener. 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Also September 5th, Big Wreck at Jackson Triggs Winery in Niagara-on-the-Lake. That's part of their summer concert series. Thunder Queens play Alora Center for the Arts in Alora on September 19th. 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Almost Monday, play Bridgeworks in Hamilton on October 4th. October 17th, Collective Soul at Center in the Square, Kitchener. Just announced, Matthew Good at the Ancaster Memorial Arts Center. That's November 2nd. Also just announced, Dan Mangan at Aeolian Hall in London, November 17th. 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
1: Now this update from the Canadian Press. Prime Minister Mark Carney says Canadians will always call it Lake Ontario after U.S. President Donald Trump signed an executive order to try and rename it to Lake America. Carney says the lake's name is more than 400 years old and predates both Canadian Federation and the U.S. Declaration of Independence. At least one Republican is not on board with U.S. President Donald Trump trying to rename Lake Ontario. Wisconsin Congressman Tom Tiffany was endorsed by U.S. President Donald Trump in a race against Democrat David Crowley to replace the outgoing governor, and said he prefers to keep the Great Lakes as they are. British Columbia's government has ended the provincial state of emergency declared on August 8th in response to wildfires that forced more than 20,000 people from their homes and left one person dead. Officials say the declaration was intended to quickly provide emergency powers and other tools, but those measures were fortunately not

0: DJ IQ.
1: What's up? 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Whoa, I'm loving people's reactions to the news that Lotto Max now has more chances to win, with up to 90 new prizes of $100,000. 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But it's real. 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
1: 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Already bought my ticket.
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1: Now this update from the Canadian press. The United States has withdrawn demands that Canada shelve French language protections as a part of future trade talks. Prime Minister Mark Carney mentioned both the visibility of Canadian content on streaming services and French language product labeling when speaking about trade talks last Saturday, with Canada-US Trade Minister Dominic LeBlanc acknowledging demands to remove French language labels from products were not a part of the latest round of negotiations. U.S. President Donald Trump has signed an executive order to change the name of Lake Ontario to Lake America in official U.S. government correspondence as tensions with Canada continue to worsen following the collapse of trade talks. Trump pointed to his decision in 2025 to rename the Gulf of Mexico to Gulf of America and mused he might do it next to the Atlantic or Pacific Oceans. Saskatchewan's government has opened up a new framework that the province says ensures Canadian data is protected. The government has introduced a measure saying only Canadian companies can build new data centers in the province. From the Canadian press, I'm John Kennedy.
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1: What's up? Alien here. You know, from space. And, I'm loving people's reactions to the news that Lotto Max now has more chances to win. With 10 new prizes of $100,000 on the next draw. 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She also can't believe that the next jackpot is $10 million. 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
2: Now this update from the Canadian press. British Columbia has ended the provincial state of emergency declared on August 8th as wildfires forced more than 20,000 people from their homes and killed one individual. The declaration was lifted early on the advice of emergency officials, but evacuation orders and alerts that are already in place across the province will remain in effect. Prime Minister Mark Carney says Canadians will always call it Lake Ontario after U.S. President Donald Trump signed an executive order renaming it Lake America for U.S. federal purposes. Carney says the lake's name is more than 400 years old and

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1: What's up? 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
1: Now this update from the Canadian Press. Prime Minister Mark Carney says Canadians will always call it Lake Ontario after U.S. President Donald Trump signed an executive order to try and rename it to Lake America. Carney says the lake's name is more than 400 years old and predates both Canadian Federation and the U.S. Declaration of Independence. At least one Republican is not on board with U.S. President Donald Trump trying to rename Lake Ontario. Wisconsin Congressman Tom Tiffany was endorsed by U.S. President Donald Trump in a race against Democrat David Crowley to replace the outgoing governor, and said he prefers to keep the Great Lakes as they are. British Columbia's government has ended the provincial state of emergency declared on August 8th in response to wildfires that forced more than 20,000 people from their homes and left one person dead. Officials say the declaration was intended to quickly provide emergency powers and other tools, but those measures were fortunately not needed. From the Canadian Press, I'm John Kennedy.
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2: Now this update from the Canadian Press. Statistics Canada will soon release its new gross domestic product figures for June. The agency will also report the second quarter overall figures, which economists expect to show that growth rebounded sharply. A prominent U.S. investment strategist says new tariffs and the increasing unreliability of the United States as a trading partner are prompting Canadian companies to seek out different markets. Meanwhile, Finance Minister François-Philippe Champagne is defending his government's quick reversal of retaliatory tariffs on seafood imports from the United States. It's the first day of the Quebec election campaign. For months, it seemed the provincial election could hinge on the question of a sovereignty referendum, but now experts say the trade war with the U.S. is changing electoral priorities. And Congo is reporting the fastest-growing Ebola outbreak in history has now spread to two new health zones in the eastern part of the country. From the Canadian Press, I'm Naira Ahmed.
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1: What's up? Alien here. 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And whoa, I'm loving people's reactions to the news that Lotto Max now has more chances to win, with up to 90 new prizes of $100,000. 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
1: Now this update from the Canadian Press. U.S. President Donald Trump signed an executive order to rename Lake Ontario to Lake America. He reiterated his grievances with Canada, accusing the country of being difficult and ripping off the U.S., but also can't force Canadian government officials to use his preferred name. Prime Minister Mark Carney says it will always be Lake Ontario. Writing on social media, the lake's name is older than both countries. While premiers across the country have belittled U.S. President Donald Trump for the renaming, with Manitoba's premier saying it's a little sad, and Nova Scotia's premier writing on social media, quote, "We're into some real foolishness now." The number of Canadians missing in a flash flood along Nepal and China's border has risen to 30. The Nepal Tourism Board says 31 foreign nationals have been rescued, but none of them are Canadian. A torrent of water and mud several stories high swept through the communities in the region, washing out buildings and bridges. From the Canadian Press, I'm John Kennedy.
0: We've got the tunes that'll make you forget that snooze button ever existed.
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2: Now this update from the Canadian Press. Rescuers have pulled survivors from mud and helicopters have lifted people to safety after flash floods hit Nepal and China. The disaster has killed over 500 people and left more than 1,500 missing, including 25 Canadians. The International Monetary Fund estimates that removing internal trade barriers could boost Canada's real gross domestic product upwards of 7% over the long term. Federal and provincial ministers have been meeting in Iqaluit this week to try to advance a single Canadian economy and work on removing barriers. Statistics Canada will release its latest GDP numbers this morning. Economists expect fresh data will show that growth rebounded sharply in the second quarter of the year. In its last report in May, it found that real GDP declined slightly in the first quarter. And Canadian striker Olivia Smith has won English football's PFA Player of the Year for the second year in a row. The 22-year-old from Whitby, Ontario, is just the second player in history to win in back-to-back seasons. From the Canadian Press, I'm Dom Mitchell.
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1: What's up? 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Whoa, I'm loving people's reactions to the news that Lotto Max now has more chances to win, with 10 new prizes of $100,000 on the next draw. 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But it's real. 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
1: Now this update from the Canadian Press. Authorities say roughly 1,000 people, including 25 Canadians, remain missing after flash floods hit Nepal and China. Nepal's National Disaster Risk Reduction and Management Authority says the death toll has risen to 538, while Nepali police put the number of deaths higher at 547. Meanwhile, Foreign Affairs Minister Anita Anand says Global Affairs Canada is working closely with Nepalese and Chinese counterparts to find missing Canadians in the region. A recent poll of economists suggests the Canadian economy will have expanded when Statistics Canada publishes new gross domestic product figures this morning. RBC economists believe GDP will top 3% for the second quarter as the economy bounced back from some temporary drags on growth in the previous 3 months. And Congo's Ministry of Health says the Ebola fatality rate in two new health zones in the country's east is much higher than the overall rate. A total of 60 zones are now affected, and the outbreak has recorded close to 5,800 confirmed cases, including over 2,700 deaths. From the Canadian Press, I'm Dominic.
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1: What's up? 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

0: Montage.
1: Sam Roberts has always been a fan of playing music. He started violin lessons at the age of 4 at his request, and he would continue them until his early 20s. His father gave him a Spanish guitar at age 12, and Sam was introduced to the electric guitar at 13. He would begin performing in bands after, such as Happy Death Men, Screwtape, and Grover in high school. While continuing to play in bands, most notably William, Roberts would enroll at McGill University. He would work alongside Eric Ferrez and James Hall. The band was formed in 1993 and released a 3-song single in 1996 called The Piranha and renamed themselves to North Star a year later. However, North Star disbanded after failing to promote their 5-track EP in Los Angeles. Roberts returned to Canada in 1999 to create the 12-song demo Brother Down. Rich man cried 'cause the money is tight. Poor man's mad 'cause he knows he ain't blind. In 2001, Sam revisited 6 tracks from Brother Down with percussionist Jordan Zadoronsny, and the resulting EP was called The Inhuman Condition. The band had a successful debut at Toronto's Canadian Music Week and was picked up by Universal Music Canada. Although Sam Roberts was promoted as a solo act, he got longtime bandmates James Hall, Eric Ferrez, Dave Nugent, and Corey Zadoronsny to create his soon-to-be-touring band. Since then, Sam Roberts' band was signed by Universal Records in 2002, the EP Brother Down was remastered and made its commercial debut in 2002, and the singles Brother Down and Don't Walk Away, Eileen became hits across the country. Away, I'm Cody Stroder, and this has been a CJIQ Music Note. Away,
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1: Now this update from the Canadian Press. Canada's economy grew 3.3% in the second quarter, a tick lower than economists' expectations. The fresh data from Statistics Canada today suggests the economy was growing at a healthy clip in the quarter, and rumblings of a recession earlier in the year might have been overblown. Nepali police have issued a fresh alert after receiving information that a dam in Tibet has burst, creating a new lake and the potential for further flooding. More than 3,700 people have been rescued in Nepal so far, but 977 people remain unaccounted for, including at least 30 Canadians and permanent residents. A political science professor believes incumbent Premier Christine Fréchette could benefit from her stance on the trade war with U.S. when Quebecers head to the polls on October 5th. Université du Québec à Montréal's Daniel Pilette compares the current provincial campaign to the 2025 election when Canadians rallied behind Prime Minister Mark Carney and his Liberals amid tariff talks. And Russian drones battered Ukraine's Kyiv region, hitting apartments and warehouses for a second day. From the Canadian Press, I'm Dom Mitchell.
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1: What's up? 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And, I'm loving people's reactions to the news that Lotto Max now has more chances to win. 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

0: 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Tame Impala isn't just a band, it's a psychedelic music project. Started by Australian singer, songwriter, and multi-instrumentalist Kevin Parker, Parker writes, performs, and records every song by himself in studio. When on tour, Parker enlists the help of Dominic Simper, Jay Watson, Cam Avery, Julian Barbagallo, and James Ireland. Some of the albums released as Tame Impala include Lonerism in 2012, The Slow Rush in 2020, and Deadbeat in 2025. Kevin Parker was also diagnosed with synesthesia, a rare neurological condition that makes him see different colors for different sounds, making every note and chord all the more important for him. And the songs clearly show just how carefully he chose every single note. But if I had to choose a favorite song, oh, it would have to be Dracula. This has been Lily with a CJIQ music note.
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1: What's up? Alien here. 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Whoa, I'm loving people's reactions to the news that Lotto Max now has more chances to win, with up to 90 new prizes of $100,000. 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
8: 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Also September 5th, Big Wreck at Jackson Triggs Winery in Niagara-on-the-Lake. 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Almost Monday, play Bridgeworks in Hamilton on October 4th. October 17th, Collective Soul at Center in the Square, Kitchener. Just announced, Matthew Good at the Ancaster Memorial Arts Center, that's November 2nd. 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
1: Now this update from the Canadian Press. Statistics Canada data is pointing to healthy growth in the country's economy in the second quarter. Real gross domestic product rose 3.3%, slightly lower than economists' expectations, led by a rebound in shipments of passenger cars and light trucks. Exports jumped 3.6%. Canadian seafood exporters say Ottawa's imposition of 25% tariffs on American seafood was likely to prompt a response from the Trump administration. The head of the Lobster Council of Canada believes it's important to keep food and protein out of the tariff war due to growing food inflation. Canada has extended Ebola-related travel restrictions for another 30 days. Ottawa says people from Ebola-affected countries will continue to be banned from entering Canada. And health officials in Congo say the current Ebola outbreak is spreading under extremely difficult conditions. Congo's health ministry says the expansion is being fueled by insecurity, displacement, a health worker strike, and intense population movements. Government data says the outbreak has spread to a total of 60 health zones. From the Canadian Press, I'm Dom Mitchell.
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0: The Sheepdogs is a Canadian band formed in 2004 at the University of Saskatchewan under the name of The Breaks. The original members of the band were Ewan Curry, Ryan Golan, and Sam Corbett. The trio was gravitated to blues rocks when they just started jamming out in Corbett's parents' basement. Some bands often cited as early influences are the Black Keys, Kings of Leon, Creedence Clearwater Revival, and the Allman Brothers. The band released a self-titled EP in 2006 under the name of The Breaks. But after Liot Hansen was added to the band, they changed their names to The Sheepdogs. One of the most popular songs from The Sheepdogs is called I Don't Know. It was considered a certified platinum in Canada in 2012. Another single that was a hit was Feeling Good. This song was played at Toronto Maple Leafs home games after every goal the Maple Leafs scored in the 2015-2016 season. Over the past two decades, the Sheepdogs have won the ears of many who enjoy rock music. I'm Cody Schroeder, and this has been a CJIQ Music Note.
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1: Now this update from the Canadian Press. Statistics Canada says business capital investment was up 2.3% in the second quarter, snapping a streak of five consecutive quarters of decline. The numbers contributing to signs Canada's economy was growing at a healthy clip in the second quarter, essentially dismissing rumblings of a recession earlier in the year. Meanwhile, StatCan figures show there was only a minor economic bump from FIFA World Cup soccer matches in Canada. The number point to only a modest boost in economic activity in June. Canadian astronaut Jeremy Hansen will receive a Congressional Space Medal of Honor. U.S. President Donald Trump is expected to award Hansen and his Artemis II crewmates the medals in a ceremony at NASA's Johnson Space Center in Houston. And the United Nations shipping regulator says 19 seafarers have been killed in the Persian Gulf during the Iran war. The International Maritime Organization is reporting that the seafarers were killed in attacks on international shipping since the U.S. and Israel launched the war on Iran in late February. From the Canadian Press, I'm Don Mitchell.
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1: What's up? 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

I'm Willow Bridges, and you're listening to a CJIQ Music Note. With an astounding 104 award nominations and 42 award wins, the Arctic Monkeys have solidified their standings in the indie rock and post-punk scenes. The band formed in 2002 in Sheffield, England, with members Alex Turner, Matt Helders, Nick O'Malley, and Andy Nichols. Two of the boys, Alex Turner and Matt Helders, were actually neighbors and close friends who met Andy all the way back in secondary school. But unfortunately for the band, Nichols would be stepping away shortly after the release of their first album in 2004. Nichols ended up being replaced by another long-term friend, Jamie Cook. Fortunately, in 2005, the band ended up signing to Domino Records, an independently owned label based in London, England. The band has gone on to release a multitude of hit albums like AM, which includes songs like Why'd You Only Call Me When You're High and I Wanna Be Yours. The most recent Arctic Monkeys released was October 2022 with album The Car, which was released during their tour of the same name, The Car Tour, which ended October 2023. Hopefully, we will continue to see more from the boys in the next few years, and that they take a much-needed rest after their tour. And this has been a CJIQ Music Note. 88.3 CJIQ.

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5: 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Just announced Matthew Good at the Ancaster Memorial Arts Center. That's November 2nd. Also just announced Dan Mangan at Aeolian Hall in London, November 17th. 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
1: Now this update from the Canadian Press. The federal government has posted a $370 million deficit for the period between April and June. In its monthly fiscal monitor report, the finance department says the result compared with a deficit of $6.28 billion for the same period a year earlier. Statistics Canada says the tariff-sensitive manufacturing industry expanded for a third consecutive month in June. In new gross domestic product figures, the agency anticipates that manufacturing lost a step in July, leading to flat growth in its early GDP estimates for the month. No Canadians are among 121 foreign nationals rescued near the Nepal-China border after a flash flood tore through the region this week. And streams of Dolly Parton's music have skyrocketed after her death. Industry data and analytics company Luminant says audio and video streams of Parton's discography were up over 2,000% on the day of her death compared to Monday. From the Canadian Press, I'm Don Mitchell.
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1: What's up? Alien here. 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And, whoa, I'm loving people's reactions to the news that Lotto Max now has more chances to win. 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
1: I'm Michael Morwood, and this is a CJIQ Music Note. Gorillaz, the world's biggest virtual band that have been blurring the lines of fiction and reality since 2000, collaborating with some of the biggest artists around the globe like Elton John, MF Doom,
2: slow it down some, no split clown bum,
1: Tame Impala,
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1: De La Soul.
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5: Yo, pretty packages of frosted delights.
1: But who's really behind the iconic cartoon facade of the Gorillaz? Where did they come from? And how did they become the musical juggernaut that they are today?
6: Elevator going up.
1: First off, let's address the elephant in the room. Who are the Gorillaz? Well, in their music videos, album art, and merchandise, the Gorillaz are made up of four distinct cartoon characters. 2D, the tall and lanky Britpop frontman, Murdoch Nichols, the band's green-skinned maniacal founding member and bass player, Noodle, their kid guitar player, and Russell, their drummer, who also happens to be possessed by the spirit of rapper Del the Funky Homo Sapien. But in reality, these weird and wonderful characters are just the public-facing Gorillaz. And the band is actually the brainchild of two people. With all the music being done by the Blur frontman, Damon Albarn, and all the iconic visuals being done by the Tank Girl artist, Jamie Hewlett. The pair came up with the idea while they were watching MTV one day, with Damon saying in an interview with Wired back in 2008, "If you watch MTV for too long, it's a bit like hell." This was the beginning of the boy band sort of explosion, and it just felt so manufactured. And we were like, well, let's make a manufactured band, but make it kind of interesting. And thus, Gorillaz were born. With massive hits under their belt like Clint Eastwood, Feel Good Inc., and Stylo, the Gorillaz can still fill arenas to this day, while still managing to experiment with new sounds on every album. This has been a Music Note on CJIQ.
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1: Now this update from the Canadian Press. A wildfire in British Columbia's Okanagan that forced thousands to evacuate has been declared held. The BC Wildfire Service says the Bald Range Fire is expected to remain within its current perimeter of about 252 square kilometers west of Summerland. The operators of the pipeline that sends Alberta crude to the Vancouver area ran 94% full during the second quarter. Trans Mountain Corporation says during the 3 months that ended June 30th, the pipeline carried an average of 840,000 barrels of oil per day. The lawyer for a man accused of threatening to bomb the U.S. consulate in Halifax earlier this month says his client is not ready to seek bail. And Celine Dion blew kisses and made a love heart shape with her hands as she swept into Paris today for her first series of concerts since revealing her diagnosis with stiff person syndrome. The Grammy Award-winning Canadian star settled into a Paris hotel to prepare her residency of 16 shows in September and October. From the Canadian Press, I'm Dom Mitchell.
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2: Now this update from the Canadian Press. Canada is providing $5 million in urgent humanitarian aid to Nepal after flash flooding ripped through a border region with China. The funding will help the Red Cross, Canadian NGOs, and United Nations organizations. The BC Wildfire Service says a blaze that forced thousands to flee the South Okanagan is no longer a wildfire of note. That leaves just two fires of note in the province, one near Boston Bar, another near Clinton. An anti-immigrant speaker has been blocked from entering Canada in time for an event in Ontario. Austrian Martin Sellner was scheduled to speak at a conference in Hamilton for a group that wants to deport millions of immigrants. And one of the most expensive items on a student's back-to-school supplies list just got pricier. Laptops have become more expensive as tech companies rush to build data centers to power artificial intelligence. That's driving up prices for memory chips and other computer parts. From the Canadian Press, I'm Jason White.
0: Where the pavement meets the playlist.
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1: What's up? Alien here. 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
2: Now this update from the Canadian Press. Canada is sending $5 million in aid to help Nepal after flash flooding tore through its border region with China. Foreign Affairs Minister Anita Anand says the number of Canadians and permanent residents now missing in the region is 32. An Edmonton-born father is back in Canada after 9 months in U.S. immigration detention. Curtis Wright was taken into custody after he fought to stay in the United States to raise children he shares from a previous marriage. Video of an arson at a Toronto MP's home shows a lone person pouring fuel on 5 vehicles before lighting 2 of them on fire. The Prime Minister has called the blaze a cowardly act of violence and intimidation. And the Artemis II astronauts who flew around the moon earlier this year have received the U.S.'s highest space honor. U.S. President Donald Trump presented the Congressional Space Medal of Honor to the 3 Americans and Canadian astronaut Jeremy Hansen. From the Canadian Press, I'm Jason Wide.
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1: What's up? 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
2: Now this update from the Canadian Press. Both union and industry leaders say the federal government should not rush back into trade talks with the U.S. Unifor National President Lana Payne says Canada must be prepared to ride out the Trump administration. Canada's premiers are sharply divided over whether to leverage Canada's natural resources in the U.S. trade war. Canada is a major global supplier of potash, a key ingredient in fertilizers, vital for the agricultural sector. The U.S. imports about 85% of its potash from Canada. No Canadians have been among the 121 foreign nationals rescued so far after deadly flash flooding in Nepal. Foreign Affairs Minister Anita Anand says 32 Canadians and permanent residents are still missing. The governor of Tennessee wants to rename Nashville's airport after the late Dolly Parton. It echoes the wishes of more than 150,000 of Parton's fans who've signed an online petition. From the Canadian Press, I'm Jason White.
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1: Mom, again? You posted about your furnace 3 times this week.
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1: 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We've all heard it.
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2: 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Cross Heating sends a tech every year. 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

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It's the home of the best of alternative music. 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

0: This is a CJIQ music note. I'm Lily Bunny. You know them, you've heard them, you may even love them. Linkin Park is one of the best-selling bands of the 21st century and a complete icon of alt rock. Whether it's Hybrid Theory being their first studio album and one of the best-selling albums in the US, or even their inspiration to other bands like 1OK Rock or Bring Me the Horizon, Linkin Park is everywhere. You've heard them, I'm sure. You cannot escape them, especially if you often listen to alt rock, heavy metal, or even a bit of hip hop. Their music even became so iconic that one of their songs, What I've Done, is heavily associated with the ending of the 2007 Transformers movie, which absolutely exploded into pop culture. Their music has infected every inch of pop culture for so many years, there's no way you haven't heard any of their songs. Whether it's Shadow of the Day, In the End, or Numb, I guarantee everyone who has listened to any alt rock has at least one song from Linkin Park that they consider their favorite. This has been Music Notes on CJIQ.
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7: 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Just announced, Matthew Good at the Ancaster Memorial Arts Center. That's November 2nd. Also just announced, Dan Mangan at Aeolian Hall in London, November 17th. 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

0: 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I'm Sadie Lola. Flannel Angst Distortion. The 90s were a pivotal point in music, switching from glossy 80s hair metal into gritty Seattle grunge. Who do we have to thank for this music 180?
1: Look, Mom, your favorite, Nirvana.
0: 1987, Aberdeen, Washington. Kurt Cobain, Chris Novoselic, and later Dave Grohl founded Nirvana, blending the sounds of 70s doom metal and the punk metal from 80s and 90s to give their band their legendary sound. The band released their first album, Bleach, in 1989. Although still grunge, this album showcased more of an experimental sound.
2: That's the kind of band we used to be. We used to be more like Gang of Four, new wave influence, like more experimental with more noise and different effects boxes and stuff.
0: 2 years later, the band would skyrocket into mainstream success with the surprise explosion of Smells Like Teen Spirit. In 1993, Nirvana released their third and final studio album, In Utero, with songs such as All Apologies and Heart-Shaped Box topping the charts. The band would come to an end in April of 1994, following the untimely passing of lead singer and guitarist Kurt Cobain. To this day, Nirvana's raw sound, honest lyrics, and iconic look still remains untouched, giving a voice to the unheard for generations to come. This has been Music Notes on CJIQ.
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